0: Hello, everybody, and welcome to Preston Hospital Radio Sports, the inimitable match of the day theme by Barry Snoller. There is. We've got Preston North End versus Lincoln City in the Football League Championship for you this afternoon. And what's an interesting point for both teams this season. Lincolnshire probably not had a bad start. They lost midweek in the third round of the Cup. They're playing a much changed side as they lost 4-0 against Bournemouth. But it's been kind of an okay start to the season. They've been very resolute, not conceded many goals, mostly draws in there after a few losses at the start. Whereas Preston, of course, down from the highs of that Lancashire derby victory against Blackburn last weekend to a rather unfortunate come from behind victory for Watford against them at at Vicarage Road. Yes, but it was still an encouraging performance, enough to say that Preston playing better now, especially in an attacking sense, and they have been scoring more goals than Lincolnshire have. So let's hope that they can at least just eke out a narrow victory against a team who they probably would be definitely the favourites after this game. It would be some tough feelings, really. It may possibly spell the end of Paul Heckingbottom's if they were to lose six out of their opening seven games in the Championship season. Although we've been saying that for a few games right now, but let's hope they can at least put this game to bed. And if Callum Lang, who hadn't scored a goal for Preston before this last week, and now he's got three in his last two, he can once again prove the difference between the two sides. We've got Graham Gorham, Jack Goodwin and Malcolm Ray at Deepdale Forwards. Let's go over to them right now for the team news.
1: Thanks very much, Charles, and welcome to everybody in hospital listening on Preston Hospital Radio, and also those listening on the Loop system here at Deepdale for this afternoon's Championship clash between Preston North End and Lincoln City. So the big question this afternoon, can Preston stop the rot and get some points on the board? Currently at bottom of the league with only 3 points, one win and five losses, including the 2-1 defeat to Watford, as Charles just mentioned, where they spurned multiple chances before surrendering the lead in the second half. And they're starting to be distanced at the bottom of the table. Today against Lincoln, who are 19th with 5 points, after their win versus Bolton earlier on and two draws versus Southampton and Blackburn. And more importantly, they have a record of scoring in every one of their last 31 games before the 0-0 game against Blackburn. A statistic that P&E would love to have, because actually it's 21 games for the Lily Whites since they achieved a clean sheet. For the Lily Whites, Paul Heckingbottom has his own squad now to pick from, albeit they're bedding in, and he insists his team is starting to play better despite poor results, with some fans already starting to call for his head to roll. P&E's boss is coming under increasing pressure as his team continuously fails to click and deal with the opposition. The international break can't come soon enough to give more time for the new players to get fully integrated into the squad. Potts is back in training, but Ali McCann will be out for several months after his operation this week. As for Lincoln, joint coaches Chris Cohen and Tom Shaw have two former North End players in Adam Reach and Tom Bayliss in their squad. They'll be reeling from their 4-0 exit to Bournemouth in the League Cup this week, albeit, as again Charles said, with a reduced squad that they put out. But they'll be confident, and I'm sure they've done their homework on Preston's weaknesses. For your information, the last time the two teams met in the league was in 1998, and North End won both 5-0 at Deepdale and a 3-4 away win at Sinsel Bank. So let's have a look at the teams. For North End, it's Everson in goal, Vukovic, Clark, Devine, Lang, Story, Thompson, who's captain today, Mills, Gibbs, Offier and Kenny. On the bench for North End is Nichols, the keeper, Valentin, Lindsay, Erabi, Small, Hughes coming back from injury, Moran still struggling to get into this starting 11, Leroy and Birdsoy. For Lincoln, who play in black shirts, it's Wickens in gold, Adam Reach, as mentioned, Kubis, Hackett, Tom Bayliss, again as mentioned, McGrandles, Bradley the captain, Street, House, Ellery, and Oyegoke. And substitutes, Gochi the keeper, Towler, Nadafoged, who's one of the good scorers in the division, Jeffries, Alafe, Bartholomew, Konak, Ogbene, and Draper. So, as mentioned, I've got Liam with me. So, Liam, your thoughts on the squad today, and also a prediction on the score, please.
2: So, I'm a bit... I've been trying to wrap my head around the formation. I'll have to wait until they come out, because if he's playing a full-back, we've got two right-footed centre-backs, and then in front, two left-footed midfielders in Gibson, Thompson. So that seems a bit unbalanced to me personally. So I'm pretty confident we're playing a five back with Vucevic playing as the left centre back and then either Thompson or Gibbs as the wing back with Devine and Lang in, like maybe Mills playing as like an attacking midfield, something like that. Or yeah, something like that anyway. I quite like, I'm surprised he's not playing Leo Loire. I think he's been one of the bright sparks we have actually had this season. Got a good passing range and always seems to be in the right places, and he can ping a pass. So I was shocked to see him not in the starting 11. I'm excited to see Kenny, and obviously Lang's on having a bit of a purple patch at the minute, so I'm going to say score wise I think it'll be a late goal, maybe in the 60th minute plus. And it'll be 1-0 to P&E, and it's I'm going with Lang to score to continue with purple patch of form. Well, ever optimistic that we'll win.
1: All right, thanks, Ian. Malcolm, I'm going to get you to talk, Malcolm, but, about the squads and your prediction. But I noticed Moran still on the bench.
3: Yeah, I'm surprised. Like Liam, I expected Leroy to be playing. I've been impressed with him, his passing, and he makes himself available when someone's in a tight spot. I'm disappointed that Small continues to be on the bench. I would play him as an attacking winger. I'm delighted that we're going to have another look at Johnny Kenny. He's not had much game time. But my cousin, who's a Celtic fan, reckons North End have done well getting him. Stanley Mills was excellent in his home debut, but it's not done much since. But that home debut had everybody excited with his burst down the wing. I'm keen to have a look at this lad we've got on loan, Liam Gibbs. He's experienced, still a young fella. My prediction is 3-1 to Preston. That's before I saw this.
2: That's a bold prediction, that.
3: 3-1, and the first goal to be scored by Devine, who's not really...
2: He's not impressed, has he, since coming back
3: season,
2: on the permanent?
3: He's not been anything like he was last season. However, the manager did comment after last Saturday's game, he's having to play two different midfield roles. I think it's better when he's going forward. Having a shot. So, fingers crossed. I just noticed they've got some big players, haven't they? Some broad players in their squad. And we've got to give them credit. They haven't conceded. I think, no, every game they've played for a long time, they've always scored. And they've surprised
2: I said at the start of the season that Lincoln were one of my like dark horses to do well this season.
3: Yeah.
2: I think they'll stay up. I do think they'll beat the drop. So, but I said that before a ball had been kicked. I just had a feeling.
1: 31 games they scored in every one up until the Blackburn game when it was 0-0.
3: Yeah. So, potentially an exciting game. They're not really a footballing city, are they? But I see they broke quite a few already.
1: Yeah.
3: So it promises to be an exciting game, and I'm looking forward to it.
2: Yeah, me too.
1: Thanks, Malcolm. And bizarrely, and I haven't spoken to Malcolm before, I predicted 3-1 and Divine to score first. But I hadn't spoken to Malcolm about that before. So, yeah, it'd be interesting, like we were just saying. So North End have not held a clean sheet for a long time, and Lincoln have scored in every game for a long time. However, I think you'd still put North End a slight favourite.
2: Slight favourite.
3: Why are you optimistic, then, for 3?
1: I just think the new signings, I just think that Kenny, Bergzog, Arabi, and I know 2 of them are on the bench.
3: Yeah, well, that's a worry.
1: Yeah. I just think that we might go for it a bit more today.
2: Yeah.
1: I think the manager will be realising that if he doesn't get a result, he could be in trouble. So
2: yeah.
1: I think he'll want to get some
2: to get
1: goals.
2: Something, yeah.
1: Yeah.
2: But needs to make a statement.
1: Yeah.
3: He's not shown a lot of history about playing attacking football. I think he's been more defensive oriented.
1: Yeah.
2: Very pragmatic, isn't he?
1: Yeah.
2: In the way he plays.
3: And they make substitutions around the 60. It's a habit.
2: Minute.
3: Opposition know that.
1: Yeah.
3: Against one of the games earlier in the season, it's a Bolton game. He should have substituted the fullback in the first half.
1: Yeah, he was all over him, wasn't he?
3: Yeah,
1: the winger.
3: And he left him on for another 10 minutes.
1: Yeah. Mm-hmm.
3: If he'd have done his homework, that left winger did very well for Bolton last year.
1: Yeah.
3: He should have been aware of that and set his team up to deal with it. Mm-hmm.
1: But anyway, we could talk all day about this game, but
3: yeah.
1: I guess really we should go back to Charles. But just before we do, the referee today is Steve Martin, who was the referee who red-carded Osmajic in the 90th minute versus Hull last season. But it should be an interesting game, finely balanced. Will we see goals? Well, we hope so.
2: You guys think so.
1: Yeah. To find out, stay tuned for live commentary from 3 o'clock. But until then, it's back to you, Charles, in the studio.
0: Thank you, chaps. Yeah, it's an interesting. He's just messed around with the lineup at the back and in the midfield, maybe just to see if he can get things working a little bit better. Liam Gibbs' first start of the season in midfield, yeah, in place of the man he did actually replace in midweek as well, Leo Leroy. Somebody's got to tell me how to spell that, pronounce that properly. But and also, yeah, interesting the way it'll work, and possibly again going back to the back three, trying to get a bit more defensive solidity. And not so many kind of out-and-out wingers as you maybe would have previously had in the squad. But let's just go through the rest of the fixtures and also the early Football League scores. As we've had a few early games, as we always do. Preston have had a lot of these early games recently, so it's thrown me off a bit, the fact that we don't have them right now, though. But we'll start in the Premier League. At 3 p.m. kickoffs will be Aston Villa against Nottingham Forest. Let's see if that relief in Europe actually gets Villa the motivation to get their first victory of the season. Bournemouth against Brentford. Chelsea against Hull City. Will the Tigers' dream start to the season keep going, really, after third in the table? Crystal Palace against Ipswich Town. Liverpool versus Fulham, who looked like one of the worst teams in the Championship this season. Yeah, they look in their Premier League this season, look certain to go down. Tottenham Hotspur versus Everton is the 5:30 kick-off. And at 8 o'clock, not quite table toppers, but second just behind on goals scored against Man City, it's Arsenal away at Sunderland, 8 o'clock. In the Championship, the 3 early kick-offs finished. Bolton Wanderers 1, Cardiff City 0. A 90th minute Tom Gale header, winning the points for Bolton at home. And again, that they are probably the worst of the two sides in. Did have a bit of a flurry towards the end of the first half, but Cardiff will be disappointed they didn't come out away with that was something. Derby County 1, Birmingham City 2. Derby going ahead through Bobby Clark on the 40th minute, then Carlo Vicente and Pak Sung Ho on the 63rd minute to cement the come from behind victory. First goal for Pak Sung Ho. And also at the top of the table, All Square, West Bromwich Albion 1, Queen's Park Rangers 1, so they'll stay as things stand second and third in the table, but could be overtaken by a few sides so far right now is Callum Stiles equalising the 41st minute after Chris Meffin's 38th minute own goal had put Rangers 1-0 up. 3 p.m. kickoffs will be Blackburn Rovers against Millwall, Charlton Athletic versus Portsmouth, Middlesbrough versus Norwich City, Preston North End versus Lincoln City, Southampton versus Bristol City, Swansea City. They'll have the chance as things stand actually to, I believe, get second spot if they were to be victorious there. Watford against Stoke City. In the Scottish League Cup, the quarterfinals at Ross County versus Hibernian at 3 o'clock, and Kilmarnock versus Aberdeen at 5:45. Feels very strange to be seeing, saying at this point, it's the quarterfinals this early on in the season, I do have to say. But aside from that, we'll put on the theme from Z Cars now as well. In the Women's Super League, it finished early today. West Ham United 2, London City Lionesses 1. That means West Ham go up to at least temporary 7th in the table. It was only the second game of the season, though. Surprising loss for the predicted to do well Lionesses, who beat Manchester United, I believe, on the opening day of the season. In League One, the early kickoffs finished Leighton Orient 2, Wycombe Wanderers 3, and Notts County 0, Bradford City 1. Bradford City now up to second spot behind Sheffield Wednesday, just on goal difference. At 3 o'clock, Wimbledon versus Doncaster Rovers, Blackpool versus Bromley, Cambridge United versus Reading, MK Dons versus Peterborough United, Mansfield Town versus Huddersfield Town, Oxford United versus Burton Albion, Plymouth Argyle versus Barnsley, Sheffield Wednesday versus Wigan Athletic, and Stockport County versus Leicester City. In League 2, the early kickoffs finished Crawley Town 1, Cheltenham Town 3, and Grimsby Town 2, 10 men Bristol Rovers 0. Unfortunately, I believe Tommy Lay getting sent off in the 75th minute. Bristol Rovers, they'll still remain top. They're still right now top of the table, despite that loss, 12 points from six games. Cheltenham Town, let me see, are second point behind. Grimsby 2 points behind them, I believe. Swindon Town, if they win, or Barnet, or Tranmere Rovers, or Walsall. Any of the teams on 9 points, I think they win, they'll go top instead, depending on the results. And it's Barnet against Accrington Stanley, Colchester United against Crewe Alexandra, Gillingham versus Tranmere Rovers, Newport County versus Fleetwood Town, Oldham Athletic versus Chesterfield, Port Vale versus Exeter City, Rotherham United versus Salford City, Shrewsbury Town versus Northampton Town, Walsall versus Rochdale, and York City versus Swindon Town. Just mentioning in the National League, AFC filed as they are now, away at Yeovil Town at 3 o'clock, and in the National League North, Chorley away at Kingsling Town for a 3 p.m. kickoff, and Southport away at Worksop Town. Let's have a quick little promo, and then we'll probably be going over to the guys for Preston North End versus Lincoln City in the Football League Championship. Just to note, if you're listening the online feed, you'll go over to some music, but otherwise listen along.
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A jolly good day to you. This is Beyond Poetry. I'm Dean Fraser, the Quantum Poet. Coming up over the next hour, we're going to hear some poems on a theme, more of which in a moment. You'll be hearing some poetically inspired music. And we'll also have our usual feature on Beyond Poetry, which is your poems, your chance to get involved with the show. If you're a regular listener, you'll know exactly what I'm talking about. If you're not a regular listener, I'll explain all a little bit later on. So we'd like to have a theme on Beyond Poetry to the poems which are being heard on the show. And the theme for today's show is words. Quite appropriate for poetry, I would have thought. So all the poems, in some form or other, will relate to the power of words. So we'll start with the poem, and this is called Oranges to Teachers All. And it's very much a poetic challenge that was laid down to me a few years ago. Orange is one of those strange words that apparently has nothing that literally arrives with it. I mean, yes, okay, you can probably find some names, people's names which would rhyme with it, but that's cheating. Poetically, that's cheating. What I came up with, though, when this challenge was laid down, I cheated. I anagrammed. So there you go, a little shortcut if you happen to be writing your own poetry. If at first it don't rhyme, just anagram it. All will be explained. Oranges to teach us all. The meaning of orange, the colour of no rage. Hidden inside orange, lays waiting, no rage. Oh, mysterious orange, being free from rage. Wear the shirt, orange, living a life of no rage. Ever enough orange, being free from rage. Orangey is the orange, no rage is all the rage. Hail the happy orange, the essence of no rage. So there you go. Orange becomes no rage. Just move a few words around, a few letters around in the words. Let's have another one, and then I think we'll have a little bit of that poetic music that I promised you. This is called So Many Words and was the signature poem to my 2013 into 14 UK tour. It was a tour of the same name, So Many Words. And this was the poem that closed every single show during that tour. So it's quite nice to bring it back out in the public domain once again. So many words. Words, words, words, so many words. So many words. Words of threat. Words of bullying. Words of hate. Words can crush any potential. Oh, words, words, words. So many words. So many words. Words of encouragement. Words of support. Words to lend a loving hand. Words can move any mountain. As a poet, obviously, I'm highly aware of the power of words and the words which we choose to use to describe ourselves and indeed situations can have a powerful and profound effect. Let's have a little bit of that music. We'll have some hothouse flowers and then we'll come back for some more poetry.

That was Hot House Flowers and An Emotional Time from their album Songs from the Rain. It must be 93 was that album? Anyway, it still stands the test of time. You're listening to Beyond Poetry. I'm Dean Fraser, the Quantum Poet. And I'd just like to do a shout out to everybody who gets in touch via my Facebook page, Dean Fraser, the Quantum Poet. I'm the only Dean Fraser, the Quantum Poet on Facebook. You'll easily find me. And I get some great messages. People send me poetry, more of which a little bit later in the show for your poems. But also saying how much you enjoy the show. And I really appreciate that. So thank you everybody who gets in touch. And all your messages are read. If pertinent, you will get a reply. If not, if it's just some comments that you leave, and that's fine as well. So thanks everyone out there who takes the trouble to get in touch. And the other thing is, a couple of shows ago, someone got in touch and asked if I'd read some William Blake poetry, Tiger, Tiger, Burning Bright, no less. And so if there is a particular poem that you'd like to hear, do drop me a line, send me a message on the Facebook page. And if I can find it in the archives anywhere, we'll read it out on a future edition of Beyond Poetry. So anyway, back to the poems, back to the poems. So today's theme is words, rather appropriate, like I said, for poetry. And this is called A Gift to You. And this, I suppose, was inspired by someone in one of my live shows. I encourage audience interaction. And they were saying that they have difficulty sometimes picturing things in the mind. I like to tell poetic stories. And they were saying that sometimes it's difficult to conjure up an image or something that they're reading or some audio book, play, that kind of thing. So it inspired me to write this. It's in my Mind, Body and Soul Poems book from a few years ago. Still available out there. Go on Amazon or any of the other book sales sites if you like the sound of it. So it's called A Gift to You. And it's inspiring people to open their minds just a little bit wider. Some people say they cannot use the power of their mind. They say it's impossible to vision anything. Nothing to inspire them. Nothing deep inside for them to seek. Nothing to make their heart and soul sing. Think of a beautiful tropical island looking like paradise on earth. Palm trees gently swaying in the sea breeze. The healing warmth of the sun as it kisses lightly upon your skin. Relaxing for once, totally being at ease. Walking barefoot, making virgin footprints in the hot sand. Feeling it coming up between your toes. Beautiful birdsong fills the air as the waves gently crash in. Scent some exotic flowers fill your nose. And I left it there, this particular poem, because the idea was the reader would finish the story. So wherever the story goes, over to you. That's no doubt to you. Let's have another one. Again, on the theme of words. So powerful word that can really shape our life. And this is called Ancestors. It's the next poem. And really calls upon the wisdom right there in our DNA from our ancestors. And it's there for everybody if they care to tune into it. Are we happier than our ancestors were? Are we more stressed if we dare to compare? Simpler lives closer to nature they did lead. These days all the pressure seems to be to succeed. Alien to our ancestors, their life by the seasons. Are we unhappy? Look within for the reasons. Our connection to the earth, replaced by online life. News channel telling tales of trouble and strife. Reclaim our birthright, our DNA from the past. Where it's right there within us, all wisdom amassed. Unlock ourselves, discover first hand. Journey within, reconnect to the land. Harmony and truth eternal to deliver. Work at no longer pushing the river, to be happier like our ancestors were. Less stress when we care to compare. We'll do another one. This is called Passing Through Places, and is a healing for Gaia, a healing for the earth. Our below stone circle, a new day is dawning. Transcendent sunrise welcomes in the morning.
Sunshine warming us in the dew-laden ground. At one with nature we are chanting sacred sound. Resonating with the landscape, the stones at last. Through our ancestors' legacy, reaching into the past. Vibrations of eons locked within the circular aspect. There is wisdom here, for those affording due respect. We're feeling small, yet at once interconnected. Seeking nothing for us, only healing for Gaia affected. Help us open the eyes of those unable to see, protecting this earth in all the magnificent glory. Denizens of the stones, you revere the sacred land. Look us together, take the unenlightened by the hand. Respect one another and this earth on which we live, seeking not for themselves but to rather freely give. Harmony in every thought, peace within reactions, gentleness in words, love projected in all actions. It's quite interesting revisiting this particular book. I think it was maybe 2014-15 when I wrote it. And I very rarely perform for it. It's not one that I've actually toured at all. I usually tour a new book when it comes out. I've never toured this one. Just occasionally I'll read one out on Beyond Poetry. So most of today's poems will come from the Mind, Body and Soul Poems book. So it'll be interesting for me to explore them. Let's have a little bit more music and then I think we'll come and do your poems, which is your chance to get involved with the show.

That was ABC and Confessions of a Fool from Lexicon of Love 2, their latest album, I suppose you'd call it. Now we come to that part of the show known as Your Poems, which goes something like this. Contact me via my Facebook page, Dean Fraser, the Quantum Poet. You'll see me on there looking suitably poetic, glancing out at you through my glasses. Send me a message, like the page if you like. I always like likes on the Facebook page. Send me a message with your poem. Send it in a form that's easy for me to print out. And I'll print it out and it'll find its way onto a future edition of the show. I'll read it out live on air. Alternatively, if you're able to, send me an audio clip. MP3 is ideal. And I'll actually play your poem on a future edition of the show so you can hear yourself reading your poem out live on air. So today's guest poet is Tarquin Scott. A Prestonian, apparently, based in Preston. So he sent me this called Usually, which apparently is hot off the press, written this week, no less. So thank you, Tarquin. Usually I write just for me, yet there are times, occasionally, when by a spirit I've been asked to pen some words and so task. I've done it, usually with no wish to write in the morning or at night. I keep my flowing pen tip holstered, but this evening I am bolstered, so doing it. Usually no one gives a jot of what I have written or have not. So here I am in the nearest boozer. I wonder if I seem a loser to do it. Usually I don't come here, but I serve a lager beer, which makes me think of times gone by, and sitting here with that damsel fly. Her name was Claire. Usually past, now, or friends, but I guess that all depends. Just how soothing was the lotion that dressed and calmed that fraught emotion that was in the air. Usually I realise when it's time to say bye-byes, though we were not to be paired. I often wonder how she's fared, because I still care. So thank you, Tarquin Scott. That was written on the 7th of September, apparently. So thank you for your contribution. I enjoyed reading that out very much. So if you'd like your poem to get read out, contact me via the Facebook page, Dean Fraser, the Quantum Poet. And just bear with me here a little bit, because there is a slight backlog of poems. Many people want to be involved, which is obviously beautiful, and thank you for that, everybody. But send me your poems and do keep listening, because everything I get sent there is usable, and please don't send me it if it has any naughty words in it, because it won't get used. Everything that is usable will find its way onto the show at some point in the near future. Let's have a little bit of Bob Dylan. As a poet, you've got to have Bob Dylan on your show. A Subterranean Homesick Blues, and then we'll have another blast of poetry.

That was the lyrical genius otherwise known as Bob Dylan, Subterranean Homesick Blues. Absolutely awesome. You're listening to Beyond Poetry. I'm Dean Fraser, the Quantum Poet. And the theme for today's show is words. So let's have another poem. And this is called Testing Times to Walk the Talk. So it's very pertinent to words. Duplicity bringing decisions to make. Is our still point true or horribly fake? Acts of others testing our poise, full of anger, make some noise. Ah, turn away or get involved. Situations needing to be resolved. Once upon a time, perhaps proaction. Testing times now, so what reaction? Waste my energy with pointless futility. Be angry as well, with words of hostility. Better to focus on our own pathway. Personal journey now well underway. Being prepared to lower our reactions for the sake of such unevolved actions. How we're reflecting, how we feel inside. Anger washing over us, brushed aside. Those seeking to grow will always encounter people wanting to bring us into their downer. Needing a way of keeping our calmness, a way of dealing with negative darkness. Why not just smile and peacefully say, I send you love and have a good day. I've tried that. I've given that one a go. I write from experience, and that poem came after I decided. Yeah, you do meet some people sometimes in life who challenge your poise. Send you love and have a good day is exactly what I replied when I met such a person. And boy, did it confuse them. I recommend it. Give it a go. Or just smile. When you meet one of those kind of people. And it's quite surprising the response you'll get. Well, it's far better than arguing or shouting or any of the other nonsense. Anyway, this next one is called Shh. It really is called Shh. All will be revealed. So many people busy talking at us, aggressively vocalising what they discuss. Try with great passion to change your mind. Often using insults or expressions unkind, loudly to make us see their point of view, failing to listen through their hullabaloo. Shh, listen to the silence. So yeah, that was written at the same time as the last poem, and I think pretty much says it all with regards to our dealings with those occasionally challenging people. The ones that perhaps sometimes it would be far easier just to bop on the nose rather than spend another moment in their often unpleasant company. But I advocate not doing that, but rather letting it all wash over you, smiling, wishing them a good day, and then leaving them to their own thing. Let's have a little break again, and then we'll come back for a further blast of poetry.

Hello and welcome to today's edition of The Mixed Bag. My name is Bernard Farrell, and for the next 2 hours I'll be bringing you a mixed bag of music from the different decades and from different musical styles.

Hello and welcome to today's edition of The Mixed Bag. My name is Bernard Farrell, and for the next 2 hours I'll be bringing you a mixed bag of music from the different decades and from different musical styles.

Well, that was Blondie getting the show on the road. The tide is high. So the idea of the Mixed Bag programme is that there's something in it for everyone. I choose from a wide range of musical styles from across the decades, from the 1940s to today's music. I've got a comedy slot, I've got some brain teasers, and in the second half of the programme, just for fun, a quiz to test your general knowledge. So hopefully I will entertain you, help you along on the road to recovery, and I very much hope that there is something in the programme for everyone listening, no matter what your favourite style of music. Let's go back to the 60s. Two Herman Hermits. They're into something good.

Herman's Hermits with a very nice song, nice and naive love affair. Okay, our first feature is our look back year, and this week we're going to look back to 1985. What were you doing in 1985? Can you remember? Well, this was the top selling single of 1985. Any guesses? It was George Michael and Wham with Careless Whisper.

George Michael there with his Careless Whisper, got him in trouble. Okay, just to remind you, we are looking back to the year 1985. Can you remind yourself of some of the things which happened in 1985? Well, Prime Minister Margaret Thatcher fought the miners' union, and the year-long miners' strike came to an end. Unemployment in the UK was 3 million. In 1985, we also had the two tragedies. We had the Bradford City football stadium disaster, and shortly after we had the Heysel stadium disaster. And then in July 1985, Live Aid raised over 50 million for the starving in Africa. And then we had another tragedy, the Manchester Air disaster, which included people from Penwith amongst the victims. What did we say? We said goodbye to red telephone boxes. And we also said goodbye to Scottish football manager and legend Jock Stein. We also said goodbye to Laura Ashley, designer, Lord George Brown, one-time Labour Chancellor of the Exchequer, and we said goodbye to Roy Plumley, who devised the very long-running radio programme Desert Island Discs, which is still on the radio at the present moment in time. And this was number one this month in 1985. It's the former lead singer of the Undertones. He went solo, Fergal Sharkey, with his first, and I think possibly his only, solo hit, A Good Heart.

Fergal Sharkey there with A Good Heart. Now then, back to our 1985 look back. We said hello to TV programme EastEnders. And we also said hello to Dire Straits, who became the first 1 million sellers of a CD album, which was Brothers in Arms. And we also said hello to the Nissan Car Factory, which opened in Sunderland. And joining the human race in 1985 included actress Keira Knightley, Olympic gymnast Beth Tweddle, motor racing F1 champion Lewis Hamilton, and footballer Wayne Rooney. How ironic that he's almost retired, and we're looking back to the year he was born. Anyway, in sport, Manchester United won the FA Cup, Everton won the Football League and the European Cup Winners' Cup, and Liverpool lost in the final of the European Cup at the Heysel Stadium, which had that very sad disaster. Our top viewed TV programmes, we had, our top film, Back to the Future and The Colour Purple. So, let's conclude our look back to 1985 with this as the third best-selling single of the year, Madonna, Like a Virgin.

Well, that was Madge there, concluding our look back to 1985. So let's get a little bit more up to date. This is Paolo Nutini. Sounds Italian, but he's from Glasgow. This is Pencil Full of Lead.

That was Paolo Nutini with lots of energy. His pencil's full of lead, that's why. Time for today's three-song musical link challenge. Your task is to identify the next three songs and the artist who recorded them, and then to work out what it is that links them together. Now, the common link or the connection is either in the name of the song or in the name of the artist. Here's the first of three songs in today's musical link.

That was a very distinctive voice for you. Did he get it? Well, keep that the back of your mind and see if you can recollect how that song is connected to the next one.

5, 6, 7, 8. Okay, here's the final one in our three-song musical link. Very different to the previous two.

Well, there we are. We had some Tamla, we had some pop, and we had some folk. But how were those three songs connected? Did you identify the artists? And I guess you could work out the title of the song. Anyway, just to remind you, we had Up the Ladder to the Roof by the Supremes, followed by 5678 by Steps, and the final song there, Spiral Staircase by Ralph McTell. So, we had ladders, and we had steps, and we had staircases. So, I guess you've probably worked out that the link is, of course, stairways, or how to climb up to the next level of a house, or whatever it might be. So, well done, if you've got the correct answer. This is Bernard Farrell with today's Mixed Bag. If you'd like a request, or you want to send a dedication to someone, perhaps to say thank you to a member of staff, then do get in touch with us here at Preston Hospital Radio. Just dial *4306 and make my telephone ring, just like Deacon Blue said.

Deacon Blue there with Make My Telephone Ring. Now, we have on our regular introducing feature, I bring to you different artists that you may not have heard of. It's impossible to keep up to date with everything that's released, and therefore some good music might pass you by. So this feature is intended to bring to your attention some of those great tracks or great artists you may not have heard of before, or perhaps not for a very long time. This week's artist is called Sixto Rodriguez, generally referred to as Rodriguez. And has this guy got a story? Well, he's an American from Mexican descent. He recorded two albums in 1990 and 1991, two critical acclaim. Both sold very, very few copies in the USA, and he was quickly dropped by the label. He played small clubs around his hometown of Detroit and finally quit music. And he began working in demolition and always earning a low income. He didn't own a TV or a computer and he lived a very modest life. Now, just as his albums came out, fortunately, a couple of South African students were on a trip to the USA and heard his music and quite liked it and bought the two records and returned with them to South Africa. Now, South Africa at the time was isolated by the government, who imposed apartheid and restricted playing pop music on the radio performances, especially if there was a hint of political reference. So, starved of pop music, Rodriguez's music was copied and shared around illegally. And by 1990, that's 20 years later, it was estimated that one third of all South African musical fans had at least one of Rodriguez's records. Now, it was known mostly as Sugarman, which is the title of one of his best songs. Now, some South African journalists decided to discover what happened to him, as it was wrongly believed that he had died. And after several years of fruitless searching, in 1997, his daughter saw a message on the internet asking if anybody knew what had become of Rodriguez. So she responded and said she would tell her dad to make contact. And later that night, he rang the journalist to ask what he wanted. The journalist was in awe. This unassuming man, who had sold more records in South Africa than Elvis Presley, had rung him up in the middle of the night. Let's listen to Sugarman, and then I'll tell you what happened next.

So, back to the story of Rodriguez, or Sugarman. The journalist managed to persuade Rodriguez to agree to go to South Africa to perform a few concerts. So, he turned up with his daughter with just a guitar and a suitcase. When he got off the plane, there was a red carpet from the plane all the way to the airport, to the air terminal. So he thought that it must be for somebody else, somebody more important. So he walked to the side of the carpet. Eventually, he was persuaded into a limousine which took him into the city, and all along the way were posters announcing concerts by Sugarman. Now, a film crew had recorded his arrival and followed him. Rodriguez had expected to play to about 20 or 30 people, and instead, the film beautifully captures his absolute amazement as he walks out onto stage in front of 10,000 fans, what seemed to be a never-ending standing ovation. It went on and on and on. And as he had no band, a Rodriguez tribute band supported him. Well, overall he played 6 concerts to very nearly 60,000 people. At last, aged nearly 60, he was to get the success and fame he deserved. And it lasted through to 2013, when he appeared at Glastonbury Musical Festival. So if you'd like to know any more about Rodriguez and his story, then do look up the film Searching for Sugarman. It's a brilliant story. And when he walks out on stage for his first South African concert, it's a real tearjerker. Here's one more from Rodriguez, halfway up the stairs.

So that was our second song from Rodriguez, Halfway Up the Stairs. I'm sorry it was a long story. I hope you found it interesting. If you did, do look up on YouTube the film called In Search of Sugar Man. I'll guarantee you will love it and you will watch it from start to finish. And then you'll tell your friends about it, I promise you. Now then, back to the mixed bag. I'm trying to share with you different styles of music which may get underrepresented on the radio. So let's have some trad jazz. Here's Bernard Stanley Bilk, better known as Acker Bilk. Acker, in Somerset slang, is a good mate or a friend. Now, Acker Bilk learned to play the clarinet while doing his national service. He was famous for his goatee beard, his bowler hat and his striped waistcoat. And in 1962, this instrumental tune, Strangers on the Shore, was the UK's biggest selling single of 1962. It was in the charts for more than 50 weeks, and yet it didn't make number one. How cool is that? And he was the first British artist of the modern era to top the USA charts. I hope you enjoy it. Strangers on the Shore, Mr. Acker Bilk.

didn't that make you feel mellow and relaxed? Akabilk, Strangers on the Shore, beautiful. Now it's time for Moments from the Musicals, and today's featured musical is Aspects of Love. And our chosen song is Love Changes Everything. So let me tell you about the story of the musical. It's based on a short novel by David Garnett, and the piece focuses on the romantic entanglement of actress Rose Verbert, her admiring fan Alex Dillingham, his underage cousin Jenny, his uncle George, and George's mistress sculptor Juliet Trapiani. And it covers a 17-year period. Now, the aspects of love in the title refers to the many different forms that love can take in the way it shows love. For example, love between two couples, both as a romantic infatuation, as love as married people, love between children and their parents, and in this one, very advanced for its time, a hint of same-sex attraction. Aspects of love. This is today's musical moments.

0: He holds a good note, as John Barryman. That was Love Changes Everything from the musical Aspects of Love.
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0: Cheers, Ken. Thanks for those good words. Now it's time, if you like a good sing-along, it's your moment. Don't hold back. Let's see which ward will sing the loudest to be named this week's sing-along winners. And today's sing-along song is, by the Monkees, I'm a Believer.

Well, that was our sing-along song, I'm a Believer. Did you join in? Hope you did. We were all singing away in the studio. Anyway, what have we got now? Oh, yes, I know. Turn over the page. It's Owen Paul. Do you remember this one? Back in the 80s, I think. Favourite Waste of Time? Does it bring any memories? Here we go. Let's see if he does. You're

0: That's Owen Paul with Favourite Waste of Time. Just realised that he really didn't write too many lyrics to that song, did he? Anyway, still, it was a nice tune. Good to hear it again. Okay, I promise you a comedy slot. Today we're going to feature a sketch from Peter Cook and his impersonation of a rather boozy Prime Minister. Remarkably similar to Harold Macmillan, who was the Prime Minister in the 1960s, famous for saying, "You have never had it so good." And in fact, it was recorded in 1961. It's a little dated, but I think you'll enjoy it. This is Peter Cook, TV PM.
1: Good evening. I have recently been travelling round the world on your behalf and at your expense. Visiting some of the chaps with whom I hope to be shaping your future. I went first to Germany for the Bundestag, and there I spoke to the German Foreign Minister, Herr and words in our respective languages. So precious little came of that in the way of understanding. I would, however, emphasize that the little that did come of it was indeed truly precious. I then went on to America. And there I had talks with a young, vigorous president. Of that great country and danced with his very lovely lady wife. We talked of many things, including Great Britain's position in the world as some kind of an honest broker. And I agreed with him when he said that no nation could be more honest. And he agreed with me, and I chaffed him and said, no nation could be broke down. This kite of genial, statesmanlike banter often went on late into the night. Now, while I was abroad, I was very moved to receive letters from people in distress all over the country. One in particular from an old age pensioner in Fife is indelibly printed on my memory. Let me read it to you. It reads, "Dear Prime Minister, I am an old age pensioner in Fife, living on a fixed income of some £2 given shillings a week. This is not enough. What do you of the Conservative Party proposed to do about it?" Well, let me say, right away, Mrs. McFarlane has one Scottish old age pensioner to another. Be of good cheer. There are many people in this country today who are far worse off than yourself. And it is the policy of the Conservative Party to see that this position is maintained. And now I see the sands of time are drawing all too rapidly to a close. I leave you with that grand old Celtic saying, which is so popular up there. Good night, and may God be with you.
0: Well, that was Peter Cook impersonating the Prime Minister. That was in 1961, and this was also released in 1961, Elvis Presley's Wooden Heart. Can you

Elvis Presley, he doesn't have a wooden heart. Time to exercise the brain cells again. Here's today's conundrum. Try and work out this tricky puzzle. A man leaves hospital and begins to walk home. On his journey home, a police car passes him with the siren blaring away. The man leaps up, punches the air, and runs home to tell his family the good news. What is his good news? I'll give it you one more time. A man leaves hospital and begins to walk home. On his journey home, a police car goes past with the siren on. The man leaps up, punches the air, and runs home to tell his family the good news. But what is his good news? So whilst you and your fellow patients are trying to work that conundrum out, here's Randy Crawford with One Day I'll Fly Away.

The very relaxing sound of Randy Crawford, One Day I'll Fly Away. Okay, how did he get on with the conundrum? Did he manage to work it out? Just to remind you, a man leaves hospital, begins to walk home. On his journey home, a police car passes him with the siren on. The man leaps up to punch the air and runs home to tell his family the good news. What is his good news? Well, the answer is that the man has just been cured of his temporary deafness and can now hear again. So he could hear the police car siren. So well done to those who've worked it out. Now then, time for Classical Corner, when we play a short piece of music for those who enjoy classical music. And this week, we're going to listen to Mozart's Symphony 39 Minuet. Lie back, relax, and listen.

That was Mozart's Symphony number 39, Minuets. And it actually got voted within the top 10 on Classical FM, the top 10 greatest hits. It came in at number 2. I'm sure Mozart will be delighted to hear. Anyway, I did promise you a quiz, so it's time to get the questions out. Get the brain cells moving. Are we ready? So, a quick quiz. We're going to go into the final part of the programme. The quiz is just for fun. There are 10 questions in 5 batches of 2, and then I'll give you all the answers after question 10. So, if we're ready to go, question number 1. Who had a 1960s hit with the song Save the Last Dance for Me? Who had a 1960s hit with the song Save the Last Dance for Me? Number 2. Who is the author of the famous Harry Potter books? Who is the author of the famous Harry Potter books? Now, our next song, first recorded by Mac Rice in 1965, it stuttered along. It was re-released the following year by Wilson Pickett, and chart success followed. Mustang Sally.

Wilson Pickett there with Mustang Sally. That might remind you of the film The Commitments. It was quite good. Hope you can remember that one. If you haven't seen it, then do watch it. Lots of good blues music in there. Anyway, back to our quiz. Question number 3. Which country is known as the land of the white elephant? Which country is known as the land of the white elephant? And question number 4. How many days does the moon take to orbit around the Earth? How many days does the

Gilbert also over there with Nothing Rhymed, recorded back in the 70s, and Gilbert is still strutting his stuff, and he's actually playing to some significant numbers of people. Maybe they are old fans from the 70s, maybe they're new fans who've just discovered him, but he's well worth going to see. Anyway, back to our quiz. Question number 5. What is the name of the very small Japanese tree that is grown in a pot? What is the name of a Japanese tree that is grown in a pot? And number 6, what is the name of the longest snake in the world? What is the name of the longest snake in the world? Now let's have some British reggae. From Birmingham's finest, with over 50 hit singles to choose from, how about this one? Kingston Town from UB40.

UB40 there with Kingston Town. Now then, back to the quiz. Question number 7. Which famous musical featured the song "You've Got to Pick a Pocket or Two"? Which famous musical featured the song "You've Got to Pick a Pocket or Two"? Question 8. On a roulette wheel, what colour is zero? On a roulette wheel, what colour is zero? Now, coming up is Johnny Mathis. Now, there's some interesting facts about Johnny Mathis. He had to choose between a musical career and an athletic career. He was a high jumper and was considered for the 1956 Melbourne Olympics. And his father said to him that his musical career would last longer than his athletic career, so he should concentrate on music. His dad was probably right. Johnny Mathis. Wonderful, wonderful.

Johnny Mathis with Wonderful, Wonderful. Back to the quiz. Last two questions. Question number 9. What does DVD stand for? We've all got them at home, but what does the letters DVD stand for? And question number 10. Which brothers flew the first powered aircraft? Which brothers flew the first powered aircraft? So, whilst you're recamping on those, let's listen to Dutch group Alice DJ, a unique musical genre known as trance pop. It's a bit of a, like an electronic style with repetition, closely aligned to house music and the rave scene in the late 1990s. Better Off Alone, Alice DJ.

That's Alice DJ. Do you think you're better off alone? And it's time now to give you the answers. Are you ready? Question number one. Who had a hit with a 1960s hit with the song Save the Last Dance for Me? That was The Drifters. Number two. Who is the author of the famous Harry Potter books? That's J.K. Rowling. Number three, which country is known as the Land of the White Elephant? That's Thailand. Number four, how many days does the moon take to orbit the Earth? I'll accept 27. And for those clever clogs who want to know exactly how long it takes, it's 27 days, 7 hours, 43 minutes and 11.6 seconds, to be approximately precise. Number five. What is the name of the very small Japanese tree that is grown in a pot? That is a bonsai tree. Number six. What is the name of the world's longest snake? That is a python. Number seven. Which famous musical featured the song You've Got to Pick a Pocket or

And the answer is green. It's the only green colour on the roulette wheel. Number 9. We've all got them. DVDs. What does DVD stand for? Digital Versatile Disc. Digital Versatile Disc. And final question, number 10. Which brothers flew the first powered aircraft? Well, they were the Wright brothers, Wilbur and Orville Wright. So how did he get on? 10 on 10, top of the class, well done. 9, 8, well, pretty good performance. 7 or 6, well, could do better. 5 or less, well, you better come back next week and we'll try it all over again. This is Toto with Rosanna.

That was Rosanna there with Toto. So I promise you, in the mix bag, a mixture of all different styles. We haven't had any rock and roll, so here's some from Danny and the Junior. Rock and roll is here.

Well, unfortunately, we are going to have to cut off Alan Jackson there, as our time is running out. It's almost time to hand over. Well, a quick glance at the clock. We're almost done for today. I hope you found the last 2 hours of plenty for you to enjoy. It was a mixed bag, and we mixed up the musical genres and decades. I tease your brain with the three-song musical link, which, to remind you, was Up the Ladder to the Roof by the Supremes, with Steps 5, 6, 7 and 8, and Ralph McTell's Spiral Staircase. So, of course, the link was The Stairways. We had the conundrum of the man who recovered his hearing. We had our quick-fire quiz. Well done if you got all the correct answers. And we laughed along with Peter Cook's sketch, The Prime Minister on TV. You were all in good voice for the sing-along with the Monkees. So I very much hope that we entertained you, that it cheered up your day, and it's helped you feel a little better. So until next time, this is Bernard Farrell saying get well.

Hello and welcome to the Video Game Vault with me, Charles Cully. This is just a bit of a bonus music episode that I'm putting out. I didn't have, quite enough time to do a regular news show. We're doing a focus on tracks that are meant to inspire some kind of terror or horror. It doesn't have to be from a horror game, but just kind of the more scary parts of games at the very least. And this particular track is the atmospheric soundtrack to Doom 64. As normally in the past, we would have had the much more rock-inspired soundtracks opening up from the opening themes to the original Doom game, the 1993 one. But I do find that Hodge's composition for Doom 64, this is the main theme for that one, which is a completely unique version of Doom originally released back in 1997 for obviously the Nintendo 64. It's more atmospheric and conveys kind of the horror of going into those such a terrible situation as you are a Marine taking on the forces of hell. And actually did get a re-release back in 2020 for most of the modern consoles, Switch, PC, PS4 and Xbox One, and for Stadia as well. You're able to experience this yourself, and he also worked on the PlayStation port of Doom, which was, and also Final Doom, although I don't think those soundtracks had much were as good as the particular one, his ones for Doom 64. Those versions were actually produced by Midway Games. But let's, after that, have a soundtrack that I do always think of as like a slightly fear-inducing one. This is from a game that does have some pretty scary themes in Alundra, which was a PlayStation 1 game that came out in 1997. It was the debut game from Matrix Software. If you listened to it in the previous show, I talked about Climax Entertainment and their really good isometric puzzle action platform, Landstalker. Matrix Software was formed by people who'd broken off from that studio, and their first game does share some kind of theme. It was almost seen as somewhat of a bit of a spiritual successor, although it's not isometric, it's more kind of top-down action platformer where you play as a young man called Alundra, who's got the old elfin ears and is actually incredibly similar to the main character in kind of his design from Landstalker, Nigel. And it does have the themes of your character going into people's dreams and trying to solve them, but save them basically from being attacked by almost dream demons that can do horrible things to them, whether just killing them or transforming them into monsters as they're being haunted by an evil demon. And as you can imagine, you're going to have some pretty horrifying things going on there. And Koei Tanaka did put some fantastic work into this soundtrack. So let's have the main thing, what we came for, the nightmare theme that plays whenever you go into people's dreams.

Back to the video game vault. That was Nightmare from Alundra, composed by Kohei Tanaka, as mentioned. It's not exactly typical. There's a great variety of different kinds of music in this game. I think another one of my favourite ones is the main town theme, which has a fantastic little tingly start and then kind of drops down into some cute little kind of almost mundanity going through your life feel to it. That I'll probably play in a future episode. I do love that soundtrack. Lots of different situations you find yourself in. Travelling around the island in that game, taking on various puzzle mansions, trying to solve far too many problems involving dropping boulders down on switches. It would probably be the big issue with that game. But yeah, it's still very much fun these days. It's sad that it or its sequel never actually got any kind of modern release. I think you might be able to play it on the PlayStation 3 PSN store, but I don't believe it's available on the PlayStation 4 versions of it. So yeah, you can only really access it if you get your old PlayStation 3 out. But it's pretty cheap if you ever do want to do that. In terms of Tanaka, he's probably more well known for his anime work. If you kind of look his stuff up, it's pretty impressive how much stuff he worked on, from things like the original Dragon Ball and Gunbuster and Patler Ball. Sorry, did some of the original Gainax stuff, Talking of Video, Dragon Half, Gulliver Boy, some Gundam. And I think he's most famous always. He's basically composed a lot of the music to One Piece from basically when it started until further on. In terms of games, he was heavily associated with the Sakura Wars series, including the most recent one that just came out a few years ago. The Gravity Rush games, did the sequel Alundra 2, and just some random stuff. There's Resonance of Fate as well, and then the 2019 One Piece World Seeker game. Princess Connect Redive, which is a nice little gacha title that unfortunately is, I think the Western storefront, the worldwide version of it, is closing down at the end of April 2023. I actually enjoyed, had a good time playing that. And in terms of what Climax are up to these days, they still do exist, which is nice to know. They haven't quite died out, but they're very much a studio that mostly contracts out to work, their staff out to work for the bigger studios. They've worked on quite a few decent things, like the recent Final Fantasy Pixel remasters. I think they've contributed to that, and a lot of the various versions of the early Final Fantasy games, I think, that came out on things like Game Boy Advanced and mobile, Android, iOS, a load of the Professor Layton stuff. Oh, anyway, regardless, let's move on next. So moving on, let's have a bit of music now from the most iconic of horror franchises, although that particular series moved from more survival horror to more action horror, kind of crazy set pieces, and looped all the way back around. Let's have some music though from the original Resident Evil. Let's try this. I've heard about this really interesting thing in the director's cut. A fantastic track is the basement theme of the original Resident Evil director's cut. Let's give that a go.

Hold on, hold on. Oh, that was terrible. Oh, yes. It's that basement theme, of course. Now, I should have realized this. Now, back in 1998, Capcom, when they wanted to redo a director's cut of their classic, iconic survival horror game, they decided to contract this Japanese composer by the name of Mamoru Samoragochi, who was dubbed the Japanese Beethoven due to his apparent inability to hear but still compose lovely music. And he would compose the entirely new symphonic soundtrack for this special edition of Resident Evil Director's Cut, which is replaced by the original score by Makoto Tomozawa, Akari Kaida, and Masami Ueda. But things were not quite as they seem, really, as I think back in later in 2014, so he managed to get away with this for quite a while. It was actually revealed that Samoragochi wasn't actually even deaf and hadn't been composing any of the music. So a fellow who was called Takashi Nigaki, a music teacher and a conductor from Samoragochi, had been ghostwriting his music in secret. But basically, so maybe it's understandable why this suddenly came out this way. But apparently, there's some research done later on by various parties. I think there's a time extension website that kind of looked into it for an example. And they said that they've So the composer, apparently it was an error that this track was even put in there. And I believe I've heard some stories about the fact that the wrong notes were boosted or something like that, and it resulted in a very bizarre track being put into this game. But let's actually hear some genuine Resident Evil music. Let's hear the very chilling and kind of atmospheric theme from the guardhouse, which kind of puts a good hint of the, menace lurking for you. As you when you first go into the guardhouse, things aren't there's nothing like swarming you quite as much, although you'll soon discover that there's lots of spiders around there. But you wonder, what all these mysterious like tentacles, for example, and tendrils that are attacking you are. So let's have the original Resident Evil guardhouse theme.

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1: 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Welcome back to the Video Game Vault with me, Charles Cully. That was the Guardhouse theme from the original Resident Evil's soundtrack. And it's a lot better. I also quite like the soundtrack by the remake for the Guardhouse. It's almost in my head a bit more right now. The composer for that was Makoto Tomozawa, Koichi Hiroki, and Masami Ueda. But I don't believe any of those came back for the soundtrack. So the next game, as many, many years later, of course, in 2019, we get Resident Evil 2 Remake. And this was a lot of the same people who actually composed the soundtrack to the original Resident Evil 2, released a few years after the original Resident Evil 1. Shuten Saku Uchiyama, I believe, is the fellow, one of the guys that came back. And I believe Zen and the other composer were Zen Lan Kang, Tadayoshi Makino, Yuichi Sukiya, and Kintaro Nakashima, with some extra stuff being put in by Shutaro Nakayama, Taisuke Fujiwara, and Kintaro Nakashima, with a track by Cody Matthew Johnson as well for it. So, then other composers, but here's the boss battle that the Tyrant. Version, let's say the Super Tyrant, which is the kind of the final form boss fight of Mr. X, the enemy who chases you around the police station in the Resident Evil 2 remake. Just to show you that the other thing that this series did really well, especially later on, was epic big boss fight themes that could even be in an RPG game.

That was the Mr. X boss puzzle theme from Resident Evil 2 Remake. And next up, let's go over to a series that, well, you'd think of it as more of a kind of hardcore action RPG series. It has very strong horror themes throughout a lot of the games. You can almost tell by the fact that it's involving souls, basically, and blood. Yes, it's most recent one of the Soulsborne games. I say Elden Ring maybe is a bit more open worldy, but this is from Blue Point Games' remake of Demon's Souls, which came out for the PlayStation 5, and seemed to be one of the only games actually that was worth having a PlayStation 5 for back in 2020. And the composer for this one is Shunsuke Kida, and of course this is a remake of the original PlayStation 3 Demon's Souls game that they own the rights for still, Sony. The original game was made in 2009. It got quite a lot of polish when it came out, but while retaining a lot of the same kind of stuff in it. And Kida has worked on quite a few short film and TV series, but he's kind of dipped into the video game sphere now and again over the years. I think his first things he's credited on is the Dreamcast game from 2000, the Napaltea Arzia in Daydream, which also has a very good soundtrack, I believe. Just to mention that Yoko Kanno, who's kind of legendary for her anime soundtracks, things like the Cowboy Bebop soundtrack, but then did actually work on the original Demon's Souls, so it's nice that they got him back for the remake. But let's hear the main theme, Demon's

And welcome back to the Video Game Vault. That was Demon's Souls, composed by Shunsuke Kida from the 2020 Demon's Souls remake. Yeah, it's a big sense of the fantastique, the very impressionable, the theatrical about that particular game. There's music, big boss battles against enemies where you're kind of here, you know, it's horrorish tracks, dreadful tracks, but you've got a nice woman singing it to you. And yeah, as mentioned, the series works really well, lots of kind of cosmic horror, as well as kind of your own fantasy, the sense of being cursed and to trying to struggle against insurmountable odds kind of fits in very well with the themes of that title. Well, let's get something more recent right now. Let's get Hunger for the Stars from the recent 2023 remake of Dead Space. It is composed by Trevor Gurekis.

That was Hunger for the Stars by Trevor Gerkis from the most recent Dead Space Remix soundtrack. Yeah, and it's really got a good sense of space horror, you know. And Hunger for the Stars maybe riffs a little bit on the fact, obviously, humanity's going out there trying to hunger for whatever we can get from the resources of all these planets we're destroying to feed our own system, maybe. Once for the mysteries, the hunger that we found out in space that's a little destroyers there. It's got a good sense of that kind of Inception horns kind of music that you get there. My favourite bit is the kind of mystical chanting, the whispers. I think there are some parts of the game where you can hear those kind of disturbing kind of just screams in the background that indicate madness is coming on, you know, with a hint of a religious chanting as well. There's a big bad enemy religion in this game as well. Really enjoy that. And in terms of Gerkis's work, I don't actually think he's done any other games before this. It's just kind of shorts and TV films and TV series that have come out apart from this, but it was a really good strong start into the industry. So let's now move on to another classic survival horror franchise. This is Silent Hill, which of course Konami has put out a lot of media, some trailers indicating that they're going to release a few similar Silent Hill games, finally realizing they're fantastic games in their amazing back catalogue, deserves to be brought back for people to play, and something that's got a lot of nostalgia as well for people. They're making a full-on remake of Silent Hill 2, but let's get

Welcome back to the Video Game Vault. That was Forest from the Silent Hill 2 soundtrack, composed by Akira Yamaoka, originally, of course, released back on the PlayStation in 2001. PlayStation 2, I should say. I think, yeah, we'd reach the PlayStation 2 by then. It would be a bit much if we're still releasing those games for that. But, yes, he's obviously worked on the Silent Hill series, which is kind of the thing maybe he's best known for. But he made worked on a lot of other soundtracks for Konami as well, some reasonably good games like Hideo Kojima's Snatcher, Sparkster, Gradius, the ISS Pro Evolution. So I think the first Pro Evolution Soccer game, yeah, he actually made some music for that. Later, more Silent Hill games later on. And then when he left Konami, he worked on a lot of stuff since then. Most recent things like The Medium, Ninjala, Dead by Daylight, World of Tanks, Let It Die, The Silver Case, Persona 4 Dancing All Night, Ranko Tsukihime's Longest Day, Killer is Dead, Sine Mora, Black Knight Sword, Shadows of the Damned. Yeah, he's done a ton of different stuff. I even went into anime, did some of the soundtracks of the most recent Cyberpunk Edgerunners anime. Good to see he's, I think he will be coming back as and involved in Silent Hill 2, as well as working on the upcoming action survival horror game called Slitterhead, which is actually by the studio Bokeh Games, which was formed by Keiichi Toyama, who's the director of the first Silent Hill game. The two of them coming back once again to make some magic, hopefully. Right, let's go back in time a little bit to 1992 for a track from a retro horror title. This is from Splatterhouse 2, the original Mega Drive version, and it's very much a homage to classic splatter or slasher films like Friday the 13th, and indeed I think the horror mask that your character wears in this game as he powers up to a big hulking brie table to take on the monstrosities that have threatened the life of him and his girlfriend previously, the main character Rick. It did originally resemble that proper hockey mask, but then they changed the design later on to avoid any legal issues. And this was the sequel to the original one, Splatterhouse game, that came out on arcades and only on the TurboGrafx. But the next two games were more put out in the consoles, 2 and 3. And this is the track, which is obviously, says what it is, Blood Puppet Boss and Library, as you take on a load of blood puppets that come down from the ceiling and very nasty, gory things. It's a very gory game, one of the most pixelated, gory titles you can possibly get. And it's composed by Eiko Kaneda.

That was the Blood Puppet and Library, Boss Battle from the 1992 Sega Mega Drive game Splatterhouse 2. If you're not familiar with the series, and I guess you wouldn't be these days, there was a 3D brawler remake, I think, that came out with the PS2 or PS3 era, but the original game is probably long faded from a lot of people's memory. It was a side-scrolling beat-em-up, effectively, but set in a horror theme where your character, Rick, transformed into a giant brute by wearing this horror mask and taking a load of horrible monsters that have kidnapped his girlfriend. And then in the second game, he tries to get his girlfriend back from the underworld, effectively, and rescue her. The third game he goes through, it has a load of branching paths and gets a bit more complicated. And there's different endings depending on if you're able to save your wife and kids, and even maybe take on the horror of the horror mask itself. But yeah, it is pretty fun. You can get some nice weapons, splatter enemies against the scenery. And Aiko Kaneda, I don't think she barely did anything else. Her nickname is Milky Aiko, which is quite nice. But she only did this game, the sequel, a Game Boy version of the classic Namco game Dig Dug, King of the Monsters 2, and a game which I'm called Miracle Girls Tomomi Tamikagi no Miracle World Adventure. All for this developer's Now production. For Splatterhouse, it was being done on behalf of the publisher Namco. Of course, Bandai Namco. I think that was like an adventure game, maybe? Trying to figure this out. Yeah, based on a manga and anime. I guess it's like an action platform with that last one. But she was pretty good. It's a pity she didn't do more stuff. Next up, a series which started off almost as like a parody of various kind of monster movies, universal monster movies. There was a lot of Dracula's, Frankenstein's, werewolves in it. It's Castlevania. It's surprising that a series that started off and has such inspirations from horror doesn't really have as much scary music as you'd think it would. But there are some the iconic games that had actually genuinely foreboding and evil-sounding tracks. This is from a game that's thought of as many people's favourite game in the entire series, Castlevania Symphony of the Night, coming out on the PlayStation 1 back in 1997. Been released many times. You can play it on tons of different consoles. The most recent one was the Castlevania Requiem Collection for PlayStation 4. That I've gotten enjoyed. It was the first chance that I had to play for it. But in the second part of the game, which I won't spoil for you if you haven't played for it, there's a twist in this tale. This is experienced at the centre of the castle in the build-up to a big boss fight. And yeah, genuinely does have a bit of forebodingness, especially as when you go in that area, you have to kind of manoeuvre around a bit to get to the exact centre of the castle to fight this enemy. So let's have from Castlevania Symphony of the Night, composed by Michiru Yumane, it's The Door to the Abyss.

0: Pin back your luggles, ladies and gentlemen, boys and girls, grannies and grandmas. It's Richard Smith.
1: It certainly is. Hello there, and whether it's a walk in the Black Forest to the Zambezi or Abba to ZZ Top, you'll find it right here on the A to Z of Pop with me, Richard Smith, every Tuesday, Thursday, Friday, Saturday and Sunday evening at 9 o'clock on Preston Hospital Radio. Now, the programmes are all about artist names or song titles that begin with the same letter of the alphabet. 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
2: Welcome back to the Video Game Vault, this hour-long horror music special. And that was The Door to the Abyss by Michiro Yamane from the soundtrack to the PlayStation 1 game Castlevania Symphony of the Night. And Yamane, of course, has composed a hell of a lot of Castlevania music over the years. And she composed most of the soundtrack, so quite a lot of stuff for this. I think there was just about three other of those tracks which are composed by someone else, and she even worked on the arrangement of one. But yeah, she is fantastic, absolutely. Let's have something now which is, yes, go back to the not a horror game, but this is kind of like a track from this particular title that shows you that evil things are in the air, but stuff is about to kick off, proverbials, effectively. This is the Danger Zone track from Grandia 2, which originally came out on the Dreamcast back in 2000. And that was always actually the best version of the game, apparently. Got a PlayStation 2 port, which is very not thought of as very well. And you can play it on worldwide on modern consoles, I believe, on the Windows, and it came out on Switch in the last few years along with the original game as part of like an HD collection. And it's composed by Noriyuki Iwadare, and let's listen to

Yeah, that was Dangerous Zone from the Grandia 2 soundtrack, composed by Noriyuki Iwadare, originally made in 2000. I didn't mention it was Game Arts that developed it, which also developed the well-known RPG series Luna, but this, that and Grandia are two are kind of their best works, and they still technically exist as that. They did work on the remastered collections, but these days they work for the publisher Gunko Online Entertainment. Which, yeah, I think they just seem to be active doing stuff for them, almost in the background. They've got things like Tepen, the Japanese version of Ragnarok Online. I think they did Let It Die as well, and the kind of sequel to that. They for a while owned Grasshopper Entertainment. They're still around and doing stuff. Puzzle and Dragons, I guess maybe people have heard of that. Ninjala as well, with although they got some help from Soleil for that. But enough reading out studios. It's, as I said, a track that indicates stuff's about to kick off. It's got a lot of religious, dark god stuff in it, this particular game, and that's usually you can tell when the body parts of the dark god have possessed somebody, and they've caused a load of monsters to spawn. You have to kill and kill them, and yeah, it's more complicated than that. It's quite fun. It's kind of one of my favorite RPG games, really. Is how many games would let you play around with having a character who's possessed by the wings of God, the God of Darkness, and then becomes a party member with you and has to kick other parts of the Dark God's arses, in order that she can get power for themselves and not get absorbed up and but and retain her own personality. She's quite fun. And Iwadare, yeah, he's done a lot of kind of RPG soundtracks like that. If he did the rest of the Luna games as well as games like the aforementioned Ninjala. I told you he used to work with them. Some of the recent Langrisser releases, Kid Icarus Uprising, some Phoenix Wright stuff. Let's see. Yeah. Ace Attorney and Ace Attorney Investigations, Otomedius Radiata Stories, Grolanza Going Back in the Past. People like Japanese games, you've probably heard of Iwadare's composing work over the years. Of course, he's done some for Super Smash Brothers, like almost every famous Japanese composer that's attempted and stuff for that. But yeah, it's nice to get some RPG representation in there as well. Let's go back to the land of pure horror right now. It's a shorty, but rather funny. We haven't had that much that's really pulse-pounding intense. And a game that can incite that in people is the original Amnesia: The Dark Descent by Frictional Games. It came out back in 2010. Wow, God, was it weirdly? It feels like it was longer ago, but this really made the name of Frictional Games. They made a lot of other games in the Amnesia series, of course. Also, Soma, probably their maybe the best one. A lot of their stuff. Soundtracks I don't quite like that much, but this is a really good one. This is composed by Mikko Tarmia and from the Amnesia: The Dark Descent, Suta Attacks.

That was Suter Attacks from Amnesia The Dark Descent, composed by Mikko Tamia. If you're unfamiliar with the series, it's a first-person horror game where you can't actually attack the enemies at all. You've got to run away from them. You play as Daniel, a man who wakes up with amnesia in a mysterious dark castle where the hallways are not filled. There's not quite as many enemies as there would be in like an action game, but there are some monstrosities that you really have to escape from. And the idea is you try and escape from the castle at first and realize that you've got to go further and further down into the darkness. It's kind of sanity system as well, where the game will start to kind of waver and the screen in front of you will distort if you haven't got any light near you and your sanity meter drops. And this is a really good part. I think this is a part of the game when you're attacked by these big horrible white monster enemies, and it kind of suits the kind of the panic sphere that the game's trying to make you feel at the time. And he's mostly just worked on frictional games like Amnesia, Soma, Penumbra games as well, but done a few other things like Overgrowth as well, like Wolfeye games, Deep Trouble 2. Yeah, but definitely this horror titles is the one that Tarnir is best known for. And yes, hopefully we're going to get another really good Amnesia game coming out soon. I think a lot of people were a bit disappointed with the Amnesia games that have come out after The Dark Descent. But even though, to be honest, I think the most recent one, Rebirth, definitely had its benefits. But the next one, I believe, we're supposed to get out at some point in the future, called The Bunker, which is actually set in desolate World War One bunker. I think it has had some delays recently, but it's still due to come out sometime in 2023. Anywho, let's have one final track to end things on this horror music special of the Video Game Vault. Let's end with something that's wonderfully almost demonic and evil, very atmospheric, as I believe a lot of great horror soundtracks is. This is from a game developed by a bit more of an obscure developer called Questline. It's actually hard to find anything about them, and might not help by the fact that they're called Questline, but they seem to feel like an Eastern or Central European developer style to them. It's from Tainted Grail Conquest, and the soundtrack is called The Wind of Weirdness by Andrzej Janicki, who kind of has worked on a few kind of horror games that feel like this. I believe he did the most recent Blair Witch game, Observer, Medium, Layers of Fear, by Central European developers. And yeah, it's got a definitely horrific, foresty feel to it. It's a roguelike deck builder, Tainted Grail, by the way, in a dark fantasy world where you have to beat enemies in kind of a card combat, complete quests, take on cursed enemies in the cursed fog. It's all very cursed. Let's have The Wind of Weirdness. Get well soon, everybody. That's all, though, from the Video Game Vault Horror Music Special.

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If you know who your Reg Presley is from your Elvis Presley, then please join me, that's Harry, on Monday afternoons between 2 and 4 on Preston Hospital Radio. We'll bring you the

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1: Hello there, and welcome along to the A to Z of Pop, brought to you in association with Specsavers Audiologists. I'm Richard Smith, and during the next hour, I'll be featuring songs and artists from one decade between the 1960s and the 2010s, whose name or title begins with the same letter. And on the programme today, I'm going to be featuring the letter T from the 1980s, with performances by artists including Tight Fit, Heart, Donna Summer, The Thompson Twins, Kirsty MacColl, Wet, and Culture Club. Now, I wonder if you're going to have a guess as to what and who I'll be playing during the show. It's the letter T from the 1980s. What would you choose? Anyway, whilst I'm doing all the work, all you have to do for the next hour is to just settle back, relax, and stay tuned to us here on your favourite station for the A to Z of Pop. Kicking off the programme in the finest of styles, from 1985, a number two hit for Norwegian supergroup A-ha!

I want to tell you a story. A 1981 record producer, Ken Gold, thought that he'd make a medley of 1960s songs. So he got together a group of male and female session singers and released Back to the 60s under the group title Tight Fit. Now, it wasn't expected to do a great deal, but it reached number 4 in the UK charts, and then they had an appearance on Top of the Pops. So they hired a couple of actors in Lowry Ann Richards and Robert Perrano to front the group, who weren't actually singers. And then they hired some proper singers, did The Lion Sleeps Tonight in 1982, and got to number 1 with that. But there it was in 1981, Back to the 60s, featuring Emperor Roscoe as well. It was a heart to start off the programme and Take On Me. Are you with it all? It's brilliant, this book of knowledge, you know. You find out all sorts of rubbish. The A to Z of Pop, looking today at the letter T. And from 1986, this will be Heart. And a little ditty entitled These Dreams.

taken from the 1985 LP Hearts. Ann Wilson, Nancy Wilson, Mark Andes, Danny Carmassi and Howard Leese were Heart at that stage. And a number 8 hit on the UK charts in 1986 for These Dreams. And very nice it was too. If you've just tuned in our way, you're listening to the A to Z of Pop, brought to you in association with Specsavers Audiologists. I'm Richard Smith, and on the show today we're looking at song titles and artists that all begin with the same letter of the alphabet from the same decade. And today we're looking at the letter T from the 1980s. So we've had Take On Me by A-ha, Tight Fit back to the 60s, and These Dreams by Heart. You see, that's how it works. It's ever so simple. They wouldn't let me do it otherwise. So please do stay with us right here. They're all nodded as well, let me tell you. right here on your favourite radio station for some more from the files of the A to Z of Pop. And taken from the LP Songs from the Big Chair, this will be Tears for Fears.

Unmistakable a production quality of Stock Aitken and Waterman, isn't it? But on that occasion, the singer is Donna Summer, who spent 14 weeks on the UK charts with that, getting to a high of number 3. So there you are, you know as much about it as I do now. Came from the album Another Place and Another Time. Tears for Fears before that, from 1984, and the edited down version of Shout, Shout, Let It All Out, because if I play the original version, it's about 7 minutes long. Anyway, and we just haven't got time. Now, I quite like this. Taken from the LP Quick Step and Sidekick, this will be the Thompson Twins, and we are Detective. It's true to say.

0: Thompson Twins from 1983, and we are Detective, don't you know? It's the A to Z of Pop with me, Richard Smith. A look at the songs and the stars from the 1980s that begin with the same letter of the alphabet. And today we're looking at titles and artists beginning with the letter T. You see, Thompson Twins. This time I know it's for real, and Tears for Fears. That's how it works. Anyway, what's coming up in the second half of the show, I hear you ask? Well, it's a few more hits and memories for you, just like this.
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0: playing your kind of music on your favourite station. It's Richard Smith and the A to Z of Pop.
1: That sounds pretty good to me, but it's something for everybody there. Hope you agree. And if you do, please do stay with us for the next 30 minutes or so, right here on your favourite station for much more from the files of the A to Z of Pop. I'm going to take you back to 1963 now. Yes, for an original song from the Beatles, done here in 1988 by Tiffany. Changed one word and had this in the charts.

Hey, there we go. Off into the distance, that's the Specials, or as they were known in 1980, the Special AKA and Too Much Too Young, taken from a live EP, as they were then. Do you remember EPs? Blimey, that's taking you back a bit, isn't it? Before that, taking you back even further, I suppose, 1963, it was a Lennon and McCartney composition, redone in 1988 by Tiffany

Oh, blimey. There we Brian Adams and Tina Turner, which makes it qualify for this show. And it's Only Love, you know, from 1985. And there's a guy who works down the chip shop who swears he's Elvis. Kirsty MacColl from 1981. If you've just tuned in, our way to the A to Z of Pop, brought to you in association with Specsavers Audiologists. I'm Richard Smith, and on the show today, as hopefully you've gathered by now, we're looking at song titles and artists that all begin with the same letter of the alphabet from the same decade. It's the letter T from the 1980s, to be precise. Anyway, please do stay with us right here on your favourite station for some more from the files of the A to Z of Pop. We've got a tune from Wet Wet Wet coming up in a moment or two after this. 1987 for Tapao and that Heart and Soul.

And Marty Pello and the gang from Wet, carry the one, Wet. And from the LP Popped In and Sold Out, Temptation. And before that, Carol Decker and the Boys from Tapao and that Heart and Soul. Yes, the penultimate tune on today's programme comes by way of ABBA. And a song originally released in 1977 made the UK charts in 1983. Thank you for the music.

0: Oh, terrific. ABBA from 1983, and thank you for the music. Very nice it was too. So there we are. That almost concludes our look at the letter T from the 1980s for today.
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0: Oh, that sounds like a plan to me, and I'm going to do that as soon as I get home, you know. Yes, it's true. This edition of the A to Z of Pop was brought to you in association with Specsavers Audiologists, and I really do hope that you've enjoyed the last hour rediscovering all those hits and memories. Bit of all right, hasn't it? Yeah, I thought so as well. Thank you very much. Until the next time then, this is Richard Smith saying thank you very much indeed for your company on the programme today. Join me again soon here on your favourite station, but for now it's on to my final tune for this time around, and we're going to finish with a number three hit from 1982, which was the follow-up single to Do You Really Want to Hurt Me? Yes, I've probably given it away now, haven't I? Yeah, from the LP Kissing to Be Clever. This will be Culture Club and Boy George. And time, open brackets, clock of the heart, close brackets. I'll talk to you again soon. Thanks for listening. I'll see you later. Take care. Ta-ra!

Hello everyone, this is Chris Helm. If you like brass band music, then join me every Sunday between 12 and 2 p.m. on Preston Hospital Radio, when I'll be playing some of the best sounds from the world of brass bands. I'll have music from both the present day bands and some fine vintage performances, along with some fabulous soloists. Well, Sunday Bandstand is the name of my show. It's just too good to miss.

Hi, my name's Stuart Hurst. I'd love you to join me here on Preston Hospital Radio every Tuesday tea time, 5pm to 7pm, with my show Stuart's Gaga. 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

With Bach's Air on the G String. Now Henry Mancini with some soft sounds.

This is Nightcap. Dreaming of sleepy shores, the sand and the sea rolling in over the sand. Beautiful sounds through the night as we take you on this night ride.

relaxing you through the night. This is Nightcap. And it's Henry Mancini and his orchestra now with a tune entitled Joanna.

serenading you through the night. How about some soft memories? You're with PHL, Preston Hospital Radio.

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Yes, we're here. 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

Yeah, Stan Getz on NICAP. Yeah, nice work if you can get it. NICAP, bringing you music, gentle music through the night.

Stan gets as we take you through tonight. It's the Modern Jazz Quartet. And Bach's Chase Your Joy of Man's Desiring. But they call it Precious Joy.

Hi, this is Manal. Tune into my show, Manal's MC Takeover, every Sunday at 2 p.m. to 4. We'll be covering music, films and TV, along with a bit of celeb trivia. So, I'll see you then.

0: Hello there, I'm David Williams, and welcome to my show, which is every Saturday, 12 o'clock until 2 o'clock. And if you like the 1950s or the 1960s music, then please join me, and I'll take you down memory lane. It's as simple as that, really. And during the show, I shall also concentrate on a particular year from the 50s or the 60s, telling you all about prices that were on offer at that particular time. And, of course, I shall be giving you the news of that particular year. So, again, if you can join me, I would really appreciate that. And, once again, David Williams saying, please join me Saturdays 12 till 2 here on Preston Hospital Radio. OK, now, bye-bye.
1: I'm just picking what I want for breakfast. You've been asleep all night, had no food. You need to obviously give your body some energy in the morning to get you started and get you awake and ready for the rest of the day.
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0: yet. But it's okay. There's someone to help. Me, you, all of us. AIDS Concern and Help the Aged have joined forces to create AIDS UK, a powerful new organization to make your later life better. If you don't ask, they can't help. So give them a free call to find out what they can do for you. AIDS UK, 0800 169 6060.
1: Hello, Mummy? Have you had the phone put in? What's that? You've reversed the charge? You're standing with your back to the phone?
2: Hello, everyone. Yes. It's me, Jimmy Cricket, and I'm listening to Preston Hospital Radio. They're fabulous. The DJs, radio presenters, are all wonderful, and they keep all the patients cheerful and happy and help them to get better quicker.
1: That was 3 weeks ago, and you're still drinking the hot bath. You've just been reading the deaths column in the local newspaper. You can't believe the way everybody dies in alphabetical order. Oh, well, you sound very sad, Mommy. Things are a bit tough. You're going to have to cut down on electricity. You're going to plug the electric clock in only when you want to know the time.

0: 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Keep the peace. Keep the peace. Henry Cabot Lodge and I keep the peace. No, Mr. Khrushchev. No, Mr. Khrushchev. No, Mr. Khrushchev. Lodge and I. No, firm diplomacy. No, Mr. Khrushchev. No, Mr. Khrushchev. 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